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Fleetwood Mac and Dreams as we crack open our Thursday night together. It's Bam Bam rocking you all the way up till midnight tonight. 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

0: Collective Soul and Shine here on your Thursday night. Bam Bam rocking you all the way up until midnight tonight. Hope you had a great day at the office. 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On the way, Zeppelin, Aerosmith, and more.
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2: Generally clear and warm weather moving our way for the early morning as a slow drop in temperatures into the mid to upper 70s. Leaping up to the mid to upper 90s again on Friday, we have our heat index approaching 105. Sunny and hot weather coming our way for Saturday, Sunday, and for Labor Day, too. Highs for the holiday weekend, mid to upper 90s. I'm meteorologist Jennifer Naramore.
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0: From Led Zeppelin 2, taking us back to 1969 with a little Livin' Lovin' Made here on your Thursday night rockin' and rollin'. Tell you what, hang on tight. We've got 7 Mary 3 on the way and classic lineup of Van Halen next.
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From the Razor's Edge, it's AC/DC and Thunderstruck, and things started this hour with Joan Jett on the way also. Puddle of Mud, Metallica, Def Leppard, now Don Henley.

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0: It's The Who and Who Are You, as we just give you more music, less talk all night long. That's the way we do it around here. Thank you for stopping by, keeping me company all night long. As promised, some Def Leppard coming up this hour, also Metallica, and we're back with Puddle of Mud next.
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2: Generally clear and warm weather moving our way for the early morning as a slow drop in temperatures into the mid to upper 70s. Leaping out to the mid to upper 90s again on Friday, we have our heat index approaching 105. Sunny and hot weather coming our way for Saturday, Sunday, and for Labor Day, too. Highs for the holiday weekend, mid to upper 90s. I'm meteorologist Jennifer Naramore.
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10: Welcome back to Dodger Stadium. Let's go over our starting lineups here for the final game of this series before the Cardinals head to Colorado and then on to San Francisco. The lineups presented by Bet365, where winning is everything. And we'll start with the Cardinals. Oliver Marmol, the manager, will lead off with Jose Fermin. He's having a good season and a good series. He'll play second base and bat first with Ivan Herrera, the DH, hitting second. Jordan Walker, 4-for-10 in the series, will be in right field and hit third. 55 career big flies for Walker, including 28 this year. Joshua Baez, 2 doubles late yesterday, will be in left field and hit cleanup with Leo Bernal, the 22-year-old. He'll be the first baseman today. He's a switch hitter, hasn't played a lot of first. Ramon Urias plays third. Thomas Tsegiasi has had 3 home runs in this series. He's going to play shortstop and bat seventh with Nathan Church, again in center field, 7-for-20 against the Dodgers in 2026. And Pedro Pajes behind the plate will bat ninth. Dave Roberts is the manager of the Dodgers. Here's his lineup. Tommy Edman is the former Cardinal. He's going to be in center field and bat first. Of course, a switch hitter. 9-game hitting streak for Mookie Betts, who bats next. It'll be Teoscar Hernandez in left field hitting third. Freddie Freeman homered yesterday playing first base, and he will hit cleanup. Will Smith back in the lineup. He missed 73 games with neck issue, and he'll be the catcher and bat fifth with Miguel Rojas, the veteran second baseman, batting next. Kyle Tucker in right field. Alex Call gets the start. He'll be the DH, and Kike Hernandez plays third and bats ninth. There's your lineups. Cardinals-Dodgers. First pitch comes up next.
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10: Welcome back to very loud Dodger Stadium as the Cardinals and the Dodgers play their final game of the regular season against each other. Cardinals have won four of the five meetings so far, and the Redbirds have a record of 70-70. Dodgers at 82-57. First pitch here tonight is sponsored by Rawlings, as always, the official baseball of Major League Baseball, and it will be delivered by Tarek Skubal, looking for his ninth victory. He has been outstanding the last several years, two-time All-Star, and with our first pitch, here is the voice of the Cardinals, John Rooney.
18: Thank you, Ricky. Jose Fermin is in the batter's box, and we're ready to go from Chavez Ravine. The first pitch of the game, taken for a strike. 73 degrees in Los Angeles at 7:10 Pacific time. It's 89 sticky degrees back home in St. Louis. The pitch for Fermin is taken low for a ball. One ball and one strike. Tonight's home plate umpire, veteran Jim Wolf, with Roberto Ortiz at first, Alex McKay at second, the crew chief Alan Porter umpiring at third. Skubal into the windup. His pitch, a swing and a miss. Changeup. That had Fermin well out in front. And behind in the count, one ball, two strikes.
10: And really his best pitch, although the fastball at 97 counts for that too. Less breaking balls than the Cardinals starter Matthews is going to throw.
18: The pitch taken in the dirt. Jim Wolf gives Will Smith a new baseball. Skubal has missed part of this season to remove loose bodies from his throwing elbow. He's 4-3 with a 2.87 ERA, 71 strikeouts since coming back from the IL June the 13th. The former Tiger pitches, check swing, a fastball high, and that, I can see that as a strikeout pitch, yeah, after a number of off-speed pitches.
10: No doubt.
18: The movement and location that has earned Skubal a Cy Young Award.
10: And a good take by Fermin.
18: In fact, a two-time Cy Young Award winner. The pitch, a swing and a ground ball foul, and that's a broken bat for Fermin. But we don't plant trees for those.
10: No, we don't. I mean, not that we wouldn't, but we haven't kind of made that plan yet.
18: Fermin for the series, 2-for-7, a couple of runs scored, an RBI. He has been on with a walk and has a stolen base, and he's worked the count full against Tarek Skubal. A no decision Friday for Skubal against his old team at Detroit. 6 innings, 4 hits with an earned run. He didn't walk anybody, struck out 7, and threw 83 pitches. Skubal works from the third base side of the rubber. The sidestep, the kick, the pitch. Fermin hits it solidly into center field, and that's the way the game begins. A base hit for Jose Fermin.
10: What a good at-bat that was. He broke a bat, but who cares? That bat worked, and he got another changeup, 3-2, and he kept his hands back on that. And that's, again, Skubal's top pitch. He throws it 27% of the time, gets a lot of swing and miss with it. The breaking pitch, he throws both a slider and a curve. Yeah, but again, that Matthews, more sliders and curveballs than you'll see from Skubal.
18: That brings in Ivan Herrera. A good lead at first base for Fermin. The pitch, Herrera swings and misses, going for a changeup. That was up in the zone.
10: Couple underrated at-bats for Ivan Herrera here last night.
18: He's 2-for-8 in the series. Couple of runs scored, 2 walks, an RBI, and he struck out twice. Did the catching here last night, back in the DH role. Pickoff throw to first, and Fermin is back without a tag by Freddie Freeman. The way Miguel Rojas played second base last night, I'm shocked he didn't get to that ball hit by Fermin.
10: Yeah.
18: He got to about everything else. He's their Heart and Hustle Award winner here in Los Angeles for 2026. Playing up the middle. Herrera lays off a pitch high.
10: The at-bats I like for Herrera, not only did he work a walk, but twice he gave himself up by hitting to the right side of the infield that led to Cardinal runs two different times.
18: Moving Baez both times. Baez had a couple of doubles here last night. Fermin dances off first base. Skubal gives him a look. The pitch, Herrera fouls that one back. And Fermin is doing his best to divide the attention between the base runner and the batter, Ivan Herrera. Fermin has a stolen base in the series. He has 8 for the year without being caught. The Dodgers are playing Herrera straight up in the outfield. They play him to pull on the infield. Very deep second base for Rojas. Betts at short. Kike Hernandez at third. A foul ball.

0: The 1-0 pitch. Right there for a strike on the inside corner. A curveball from Quinn Matthews to right-handed batting Will Smith. Will Smith at 31 years old out of the University of Louisville. Three-time National League All-Star, batting 246, 44 for 179. The runners lead at first and second. Matthews with the pitch. A foul ball over the screen behind home plate, 1-2. The point that Oliver Marmol made today, talking with the radio TV crew, this team doesn't seem to be the least bit intimidated by the atmosphere at Dodger Stadium, playing the back-to-back world champions. And hearing that over and over and over, the pitch. Smith swings and strikes out, tied up with a four-seamer up and in. He leaves two on, and after one, the Cardinals lead 1-0 in L.A.
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8: Ramon Urias is one out of three with a home run, a walk. He leads off against Scooble, and he hits it high and foul behind home plate. Ricky, do you have that one? Not quite. I was assuming they're just below us.
9: Waving people off, but I couldn't quite get there.
8: It's Urias, Thomas Ajayi, Nathan Church, 6, 7, and 8 in the order against Tarik Scooble, 1-0 Cardinals. The pitch over the plate for a strike, a curveball. Urias thought about pulling the trigger on that, but I think he would have grounded that one somewhere. Had great late movement. The 0-2 pitch. A swing and a miss. Urias isn't up there very long. The second strikeout for Scooble as we pause for a station ID. 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
8: Along with Ricky Horton, Mike Claiborne, our producer-engineer is Ryan Schulte. I'm John Rooney at Dodger Stadium, showing bunt and taking a pitch out of the zone. Ball one, Thomas Ajayi. Thomas has hit safely his last three and bounces that one just foul on the third baseline. In fact, it went off his left foot. It almost went spinning back into fair territory. Of course, hitting his foot makes it a foul ball.
9: Both pitchers, by the way, John, 22 pitches in the first inning. And Scooble's fortunate that he got that line drive double play, a really good at-bat by Bernal, and it was very close to being a hit and another RBI on the Cardinals side. So he got out, got two outs with one pitch. Otherwise, his pitch count would be higher.
8: So Jacy, 7 for his last 11 with 3 home runs. The pitch, a swing and a ground ball hit.

0: A strike call for Alex Call. 31 years old out of Ball State. Started out with Cleveland, traded to Washington, then on to the Dodgers. 389 major league games with this start tonight as the DH for LA. He takes a pitch for a strike, and it's 0-2. 1-0 Cardinals. Quinn Matthews has retired the last four batters faced. Shohei Ohtani is not in the lineup tonight. For the series, 1-for-6, 2 walks. He has 4 strikeouts. Call is the DH. He takes a pitch in the dirt. That one handcuffed Pice. I think that hit Pice's arm above the catcher's mitt.
1: Well, we know he's going to get hit sometime, right?
0: Oh, and probably hit in the same spot again here before too many pitches. Call wears uniform number 12, playing in his 74th game this year, 0-for-1 in the series. He has 1 home run, 7 doubles, 18 RBIs. The pitch in the dirt. He may have been hit again in that area. I think that one came off his glove, rolling up the third baseline. 2-2 the count on Call. As Pajes takes a moment, he's going to press the buttons on the pitch comm. Quinn Matthews agrees with the call. And the pitch to Call. Taken low, a full count. Kike Hernandez waits on deck. The Cardinals are going to have Herrera, Walker, and Baez coming up in the third. Ricky's going to tell you about that. The 3-2 pitch. Ball four, down and in. A little harder breaking ball that time, and that missed by plenty.
1: Yeah, I didn't like the sequence there at all. The last three pitches were all breaking pitches in the dirt. You showed you can get strikes with the fastball in there. You're kind of just going for the kill there, but feel like you're asking somebody to chase a pitch three times in a row, and clearly the more he saw, the more he wasn't going to chase.
0: That might work at AAA. But a walk here with two down, and the first pitch is swung on and fouled straight back by Kike Hernandez.
1: A walk at the bottom of the lineup gets you closer to the guys in the middle of the lineup that you don't want to face. So you figure the more you get out at the bottom, the deeper you get into the game with less problems.
0: 25th game of the year for Kike Hernandez. The pitch to him, up and away, fastball, 1-ball, 1-strike. Hernandez was out 104 games, 53 with elbow surgery, and then 51 with an oblique injury. He returned from the IL on the 28th of July. 1-ball, 1-strike. Matthews takes a look to first, the pitch, and that's a called strike. Kike Hernandez didn't think so and takes a look to the home plate umpire. Does something to Jim Wolf and taps home plate with the bat, facing up with the pitcher Matthews. And the count 1-2 with the runner at first and 2 outs. Matthews from the stretch, the pitch. Check swing, did he go? No, says first base umpire Roberto Ortiz. And looking at the side view.
1: Oh my goodness, he missed that terribly. They definitely swung at that pitch. He didn't want to make enemies of everybody at Dodger Stadium. They love their Kike.
0: The 2-2 pitch. Ground ball hit weakly to the shortstop, charged by Sajacy, who throws out Kike Hernandez. Ricky has the third, 1-0 Cardinals.
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1: What is true masculinity? And does it mean standing up for your beliefs, even when it's uncomfortable, or just going along with what others say? Vitae Foundation's research showed that

0: who's hurt, but gives to others when he's at his lowest. It was so impressive to see. What a great example.
1: One ball, two strikes. The pitch by Skubal. Check swing outside. 2-2 on Jordan Walker. Well, J.J. Weatherholt is hurt right now, but made the comment a while ago with Ricky that with Tommy Edman and also Brendan Donovan and with J.J., those are baseball players. The pitch, Walker hits it hard through the hole and short into left, a base hit. So Walker was able to make the adjustment after striking out twice and get on board. So the Cardinals now have 9 hits. We have 12 hits in the game, all singles.
0: Yeah, I love what Walk did there. Like you said, the two strikeouts really looked like he was out of sorts. But I think that's just the fun thing that we're witnessing with him this year is that he puts those adjustments. So the adjustments that need to be made, they happen within game now. It doesn't spiral on him. What a great at-bat there.
1: And in right field, he owns right field. The way he throws, the way he goes about his business out there. The pitch is swung on, and there's a high fly ball popped on the infield. The third baseman gets under it, and Kike Hernandez retires Joshua Baez, who just got under that one.
0: He did. Well, and you were talking about, you know, the baseball player. J.J. talking about baseball players. That's what Walker's turned into, right? It's not just power. He's hitting for average. He's making contact. He's playing a good outfield. And to see the work that he put into that to become that ball player, I'm so proud of him.
1: That brings in Leo Bernal. A line into a double play, smoked that one, and then smoked a single to center field his second time up. And a pickoff move to first, and out at first base is Jordan Walker, a step off by Skubal. The Cardinals may want to look at that.
0: Yeah, right away, Stubby jumped in. I think right away he started pointing to the dugout.
1: Roberto Ortiz couldn't wait to call him out. The tag was on Walker's back, but Stubby thought Walker had the hand on the bag, and we are going to play on. Randy Flores with us here in the fifth inning. The Cardinals fail to score halfway through the game. The Redbirds lead in L.A. 2-0.
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1: A 1-0 pitch here for Tommy Edman. Breaking ball down and in. 2 balls, no strikes on the former Cardinals. 2-for-2 as we visit with Assistant General Manager Randy Flores, who's from Southern California and was a member of the 2006 World Champion Cardinals that we'll be honoring on September 11th at Busch Stadium. There's a hard hit ball left field. It's going down the line, going to the wall. And Tommy Edman has his third hit off Quinn Matthews. This time it's a double, the first extra base hit in the game.
0: It's still a little surreal seeing Tommy Edman not in the St. Louis Cardinals jersey, but that right-handed swing there, we knew at draft time, the 2016 draft, drafted out of Stanford, that although he didn't have big size, the switch hitting, you hope that the left side would come around, but right-handed is where his damage comes from, and he's shown that today.
1: How many times against a left-handed pitcher have we seen him just whip the ball inside?

0: Signature Investments. Clearly different money management. Investing in securities involves the risk of loss.
1: From Busch Stadium and everywhere else, it's the Cardinals on KY102.
2: The Cardinals are batting. We're in the sixth inning. A 2-1 lead for the Cardinals as the Dodgers got on the board against Quinn Matthews. The windup by Stubel and the pitch. There's a high pop foul out of play off the bat of Leo Bernal, who's 1-for-2, lining into a double play and a base hit tonight. Mike Claiborne is with us here in the sixth and seventh. How many runs are you good for tonight, Clay?
3: I think I have three in me.
2: Okay.
3: I think I have three because Scoobal will probably pitch this inning. He doesn't go beyond six very often.
2: There's a swing and a smash into center field. Nice and easy swing and a rocket right back through the middle. A two-hit game for Leo Bernal, and the Cardinals are trying to get that run back and maybe some more here in the sixth inning.
3: Scoobal has surrendered 10 hits tonight, all singles, the most he's ever given up in his career.
4: Third baseman, Ramon.
2: And here's Ramon Urias. He has one of those hits, going 1-for-2. Fermin a hit, 2 for Herrera, 1 for Walker, 1 for Baez, 2 for Bernal, 1 for Urias, 1 for Sejasi, 1 for Pajes. The only member of the starting lineup without a hit, Church, and he put the ball in play both times for outs. Strike one into Ramon Urias. Urias has an RBI single and a home run in this series. Scoobal with the pitch, a swing and a miss. Turned that one over. The changeup down and away fooled him.
3: He does have a good one, but he loves the punch out.
2: Pitch 87 coming up here for Scoobal. Facing the Cardinals for the fifth time in his career, an 0-1 record and a 6.75 ERA against the Birds on the bat. 0-2 for Ramon Urias, 32 years old from Mexico. He's been injured much of this year. The pitch, high, and he takes it for ball one.
3: Tried to finish him off with that four-seam fastball up in the zone. 98 on that pitch.
2: Elbow injuries have cut back the playing time this year for Urias, and he had a bit of a wrist problem the second game of the series. He was able to come back last night. He checked his swing late in the first game, but came back and had some playing time last night and drove in a run here tonight.
3: He's had some big hits since he's been back.
2: Urias back in the batter's box, right foot near the back line, and a lead at first base for Leo Bernal. Freeman is holding the pitch. Downstairs. It was 0-2, now 2 balls, 2 strikes. From the field to finance, the Stiefel patch on every Cardinals jersey represents more than a logo. 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Nobody out, a runner at first base. 2-1 Cardinals in the sixth. The pitch, a foul ball straight back.
3: Good pitch by Scoobal trying to run it in on with the fastball, but he was able to foul it straight back.
2: And the Cardinals have been able to work the pitch count up on him. Just kind of hoping we get him out after five, but the Cardinals are facing him in the sixth inning.
3: 89 pitches now. This will probably be his last inning.
2: So JC is on deck. The 2-2 pitch inside, a full count. Tried to get him with a four-seamer, still throwing at 97, 98 miles an hour. Stubby Clapp has a word at first base with Leo Bernal.
3: Don't get picked off.
2: Bernal had 9 steals, caught 7 times in the minors. He's not going. The pitch is swung on, and that is popped into short right field. A long run for the second baseman, and the catch is made by Miguel Rojas in foul territory.
3: I have to tell you, we've seen Rojas from his days even in Miami. I'm not sure if I've seen him play as good a baseball as we've seen him play in this series. But even going back to last year, where they were trying to find some playing time for him, they couldn't until the World Series rolled around and he had the series of his life.
2: And he was named their Heart and Hustle Award winner by the Dodger alumni. That award presented before the game tonight. Here's Thomas Sejasi, 1-for-2, trying to move Bernal off first base. Sejasi swings and hits a bounding ball foul past Pop Warner down the left field line. Our game is brought to you by Budweiser, official beer sponsor of Major League Baseball. Crack open the game with Budweiser. Enjoy unrivaled flavor and refreshment. This has been quite a road trip already, and we're just getting started. The second stop begins tomorrow in Denver, and we'll finish up with three

0: possible.
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12: A lot of movement for the Dodgers defensively as Jose Fermin leads off the top of the seventh inning. Max Muncy, the pinch hitter, stays in the game to play third. Hernandez moves to center, and Tommy Edman moves to second base to replace Rojas. As the first pitch from a new pitcher, Evan Phillips is in at the knees, strike one, as we open up the top of the seventh inning. It's 2-1, Cardinals, they've out-hit the Dodgers 10-4 in this game. How about that?
13: 10 singles.
12: Next delivery is a strike to Fermin. He has one of those singles, and that happened in the first inning.
13: Evan Phillips, this is his 23rd appearance of the season.
12: And he slings one in the dirt, and it's backhanded by the catcher, Will Smith. My attendance guest today, again, on the kind of a round number, 45,150. That's what I'm going with.
13: You've been pretty good at that,
12: yeah,
13: even numbers here recently.
12: Yeah, feeling like there's something going on with that. The 1-2 pitch to Fermin is outside. Again, just kind of followed it all the way in. He really tracks the ball well.
13: He does.
12: Well.
13: You know, and he crowds the plate, too. I mean, he doesn't give away at bats. You can't beat him inside. He's really quick.
12: Evan Phillips, the right-hander, delivers, and that one's grounded foul.
13: Like that pitch there, he tried to run it in on him. He tomahawked that pitch down the third baseline.
12: So many injuries for the Dodgers. They have
13: 13.
12: I think it's 10 pitchers and maybe
13: yes,
12: two others.
13: Yes, 13 guys total, 10
12: of
13: them pitchers.
12: They've got a whole team. Two balls, two strikes. Fermin leading off the seventh, and he fouls another one back. Phillips with a 4.08 ERA in 22 games, but only 17 and two-thirds innings. I mean, they've got kind of the, talk about the churn.
13: They
12: all churn big time.
13: They have B and C teams available.
12: Yes, they do. Two balls, two strikes, and the pitch is inside, and Fermin gets the call there. The Dodgers lost a challenge, and the Cardinals have lost one, so each team being a little cautious about how to use those challenges.
13: It's become a strategy of the game now.
12: It sure has. 3-2 pitch to Fermin is fouled back, and a pesky at-bat by the Cardinals' second baseman.
13: You know, he made an adjustment with his swing early in the year, and you and I looked at each other and was trying to figure out how is he going to make contact with any sort of regularity, and he's been able to step up, and he's been very comfortable with it. Something I wouldn't try and teach anyone, but it works for him.
12: 3-2 pitches hit in the air to center field.
13: Uh-oh.
12: And dropping back, but then coming in to make the play is Kike Hernandez. Had the wrong jump on that, but ended up making the play anyway.
13: The way he swung the bat, it looked like he thought it was hit a little harder, but he was able to recover.
12: And Hernandez is so popular here, he could have dropped that ball, fell flat on his face, and they still would have cheered him.
13: It's okay. We'll get him on the next
12: That's
13: one.
12: That's okay. Good try, PK.
13: Exactly. I don't know. You know, when you think about fan favorites, they've had a few of them out here in L.A. I go back to Manny Mota.
12: Oh,
13: he's
12: yeah.
13: one of those guys.
12: Got to see Manny before the game.
13: Yeah, I saw him earlier today, too. Boy, he still looks like he can go out and take a good at-bat.
12: So happy to be around Manny. So

0: He comes back to the rubber, listening in for the sign from Bernal. Bernal places the target. The 3-1 pitch with two outs. Low for ball four, and the tying run goes to second base. Two walks in the inning. Hernandez is that runner at second with Muncy at first and Tucker coming up.
1: The innings lately have not been as easy for George Soriano as they were early in the season. He was just kind of mowing people down using that changeup and having fairly low pitch count per innings, but it's been a struggle for him to get those zeros up there. Still has a chance here as he faces Kyle Tucker with two outs.
0: Tucker 0 for 3 tonight, 1 for 10 in the series. The pitch to him. Outside for ball one, and Bernal wants to talk with Soriano. A well-timed visit, I believe.
1: He looked over towards the Cardinals dugout as almost if this to ask for permission to use the mound visit right here. But I think it was a well-timed, good thinking by Bernal.
0: Certainly was, with 22 pitches already this inning for Soriano. Stanek worked a 1-2-3 inning after Winquest worked a 1-2-3 inning. Winquest followed Matthews, then Stanek in the seventh. Now Soriano is walked to. He has two on with two outs and a 1-0 count on the high-priced Kyle Tucker. 11 homers, 58 RBIs. He came in batting .227. Holds the bat right down on the knob. The pitch to Tucker. Inside. Two balls, no strikes.
2: Just make it clap.
1: There's nobody up in the Cardinals' pen either. Despite the two walks this inning and the 2-0 count on Tucker, it's going to be up to Soriano to get through this inning.
0: Hernandez, the tying run at second. That's Teoscar. The pitch on the way. That is low for ball three. Dalton rushing. Guy who has some pop. Left-handed hitter waits on deck. One more wide one loads the bases with two outs in the eighth. The 3-0 pitch. A strike called. 3-1. That was close to being ball four.
1: Sure was.
0: Tucker's looking for a go pitch here on 3-1 with two on, two outs. The Dodgers down by a run. Soriano is ready. He brings it in. A check swing. Did he offer? No, says the third base umpire and crew chief Alan Porter. The bases are loaded. Looked like he offered on that one.
1: We saw one earlier where there was
0: no,
1: a swing.
0: No, he checked.
1: But he checked on that one. Yes, he did.
0: Three walks in the inning. Soriano, who gave up the two-run homer last night to Mookie Betts, is playing with fire in the eighth inning.
1: I wonder if the Cardinals will get somebody up now. I mean, I understand they're low on pitchers right now.
0: After the bullpen game yesterday.
1: As to who you would want to pitch in the eighth inning of a game. They've got, of course, Riley O'Brien available to pitch the ninth, but they've already used four pitchers in this game.
3: It's not loud enough.
1: And eight yesterday.
0: Oh, is there enough noise in this place for you?
1: I think so.
0: I have an earache because of this place. It used to be you could come to the ballpark and, you know, share a conversation, a nice time with you. You can't in this park.
1: No, well, oddly, Dodger Stadium used to be the opposite of this.
0: Exactly. That's when I love coming out here doing games. I still like doing games here.
1: Yeah.
0: But this is just ridiculous. It turned it into an NBA atmosphere. Dalton rushing, called out on strikes, facing Winquest in the sixth inning. He has the table set. Just back from the injured list, a swing and a miss. Strike one. Offering on a changeup. He was looking for a fat fastball.
1: Sure was.
0: Got the off-speed pitch. Strike one.
1: Now get ahead. Now stay ahead. Don't get him back. Don't let him back in the count.
0: The runners lead all the way around. The pitch to rushing. Inside. To another changeup that pulled that one across his body. And it's a 1-1 count. Rushing hitting .251. 12 home runs, 36 RBIs through 219 at-bats. He had been out since August the 3rd with a sore arm. The pitch on the way. A swing and a miss. Strike two. One ball, two strikes. Bases loaded. Two outs.
1: That was a slider and a good one. It went straight down.

0: Facebook.com/changeup.
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10: Coming on to play left field for the Cardinals is Victor Scott II, replacing Joshua Baez. And on to pitch, Riley O'Brien. Alex Freeland, a switch hitter, batting left-handed, takes strike one. 2-1 Cardinals, bottom of the ninth, with the Cardinals going for a sweep at Dodger Stadium. The pitch by O'Brien. Catching the outside corner, it's 0-2 on Freeland.
11: The risk for Ollie Marmol is taking Baez out if you happen to go 10 innings. Scott would be the second man up, and you'd have Baez out of the game, but he's rolling the dice that it has to be a 9-inning game here.
10: The pitch on the way. A swing, and that ball is hit deep to center, but it's playable and caught by Church, one out. One down, two to go, and Tommy Edman is coming up.
11: Ollie did that, explained to us after a game earlier this week, had the same kind of situation late in the game, and he said, look, I'm out of pitching, so we're either going to win it then or we're not, and I got to go for it right here. In fact, they went for the game yesterday, thinking that it's a close game, you got to do whatever you can to pick up a series win, and it worked out.
10: Tommy Edman, three hits and four at bats, struck out in the seventh facing Stanek. Now he's facing O'Brien, the pitch down and in. That was a sinking fastball for ball one. Edman with a single, double. He scored the Dodger run in the fifth. He scored on a wild pitch. The pitch, Edman fouls it off to the right. He was crowded by that one. One ball and one strike. The Cardinals have gone 4-1 against the Dodgers this year. So they've won the season series. They've won the season series the last 2 years. O'Brien with the 1-1 pitch. Tommy Edman whacks it into left for his fourth hit. The tying run is on, and good speed over at first base with Mookie Betts coming up representing the winning run.
11: Oh, boy. They're never easy, are they?
10: No, they are not. The Cardinals have won 9 of the last 13 against the Dodgers. They've won 4 straight series against them, and they're trying to sweep this one. Double play ends the game. Betts the batter, the pitch outside, knocked down by Bernal. Good stop there. Sweeping to the right, he got a glove on it. Kept the ball in the circle around home plate and kept Edman at first base. A sweeper that was pulled wide by Riley O'Brien. Ball one on Betts. Betts is 0-3 with a walk tonight. The runner faked a move towards second. The pitch outside, a ball. Edman took off and then stopped. Edman has 5 steals in 7 attempts, playing in his 63rd game. as he has had his injury issues in 2026. A look over the shoulder. The runner goes. The pitch is inside, and Mookie Betts bumped into Bernal, who could not get a throw away, and the home plate umpire extended his arm, saying no interference.
11: Well, what Mookie did is he got out of the way of the pitch, but then nearly didn't move. And, you know, Bernal ended up going in the same spot, and the Betts did not work to get in his way. He just kind of turned out of the way, so not a problem.
10: A stolen base with a tying run at second, and Betts takes up and in. A 3-0 count is up and in for ball four. One out. Teoscar Hernandez is coming up. The tying run at second, the winning run at first base. Walks, walks, walks. Four for Matthews, three for Soriano, one here for O'Brien tonight. One hit tonight for Teoscar Hernandez. He takes up and in, and Riley O'Brien can't find the plate. He retired Freeland on a fly ball. Gave up a hit to Edmund, then a steal. A walk to Betts. The runners lead at first and second. The 1-0 pitch. Outside, ball two.
11: The Cardinals have been playing with fire since the first inning.
10: You can't keep doing that against a team like L.A. I don't care how the Dodgers have struggled with runners in scoring position. Keep giving away base runners. They'll cash in at some point. The 2-0 pitch. A strike on the inside corner, 2-1. 97 on the fastball.
0: Batter is challenging the strike call.
10: 2-1 is the count. And it is just barely a strike.
0: Call is confirmed.
10: Well, the fans boo, but that's the rule. It touched the strike zone.
11: They're booing technology.
10: The 2-1 pitch coming up with two on. A foul ball back. It's 2-2. And O'Brien could use a strikeout big time right here. Hernandez has struck out 112 times. He has walked 33. Two of those walks in this game. Matthews in the first inning. Soriano leading off the eighth. And Soriano walked three, leaving all three runners on in the eighth inning. Edmund, good speed at second. The tying run. Winning run, Betts, good speed at first. The 2-2 pitch. A foul. 2-2. Freddie Freeman on deck.
12: Everybody.
10: Riley O'Brien trying to save his 36th game in 41 save opportunities. An all-star closer. A big pitch here on 2-2. Two on, one out. Inside, 3-2. Teoscar flinched but wouldn't take the bait. A full count here. Right-hander against right-hander. With two on, the pitch. A swing, and there's a line drive into left center field. It goes to the gap, scoring the tying run. Here comes Mookie Betts with the winning run. The throw to the plate is late, and the Dodgers come back to win it with two in the ninth and salvage a game in the three-game series. The walk turned into the winning run, with Tommy Edman scoring ahead of Mookie Betts on the extra base hit by Teoscar Hernandez.
11: And you were concerned about Teoscar Hernandez even before this game started. You knew that he was locked in, and he was on base every single time. One time with a fielder's choice, but three walks and a game-winning double in the bottom of the ninth inning. And O'Brien was really just trying to throw a strike right there because he was having such trouble doing it. It didn't have much on it in the middle of the plate, and Hernandez laced it into left center field. And again, the Cardinals played with fire the entire game and finally got burnt in the bottom of the ninth.
10: The Dodgers came back to win 3-2. The Cardinals won two out of three, but this one got away from them, and bases on balls caught up with them. It was only one walk in the ninth, but that walk turned into the winning run. We'll talk more about it after this.
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5: A two-hour, 59-minute game, and the Dodgers managed to pull out the game in the bottom of the ninth. After one out, a single by Tommy Edman. He stole second. Mookie Betts walked. And then Teoscar Hernandez doubled to left center field. Ball game, 3-2.
6: And, John, we were talking about this early in the game, that sometimes when you don't get guys out in an inning, it affects the next inning. And if think about the three walks that happened in the eighth inning. If they don't happen, then in the ninth inning, Riley O'Brien is not facing Edmund and Betts and Hernandez. He's facing Kyle Tucker, Alex Call, or actually rushing, and then the bottom of the order. He's not facing the big guns at that point, but the three walks pushed the order back to the top of the order and gave the Dodgers a chance in the ninth.
5: And this loss dropped the Cardinals one game under 500 at 70-71, while the Dodgers are 83-57. And yes, the Dodgers have had their struggles. They managed to go 1-for-9 with runners in scoring position, and that one hit won the game.
6: Yeah, and the roller coaster continues for the Cardinals. You have the great feeling of the last 2 days, and you still win a series. That's a positive. So you kind of go with that, but boy, they were so close to sweeping the Dodgers for the first time here in Los Angeles since 2018.
5: And lately, Riley O'Brien has had his ninth inning woes, giving up 6 in a loss the last game in Philadelphia, where it looked like the Cardinals had that one. The Phillies were down to their last strike 3 times, down 4-0, and came back to win 6-4. And here tonight, took advantage of a walk after a base hit, and Teoscar Hernandez got into one.
6: And George Soriano's not at his best either. He's had some trouble in the 8th inning or 7th inning, whenever he's been in there. His off-speed pitches are not quite as smooth and as easy as they were in the early part of the season when he was piling up all those innings and strikeouts and had the low ERA. It's been a bit of a challenge for him. And again, he wasn't great in the 8th inning. And of course, Riley had a rough ninth.
5: That he did. 17 pitches, 9 in the strike zone, only a third of an inning for Riley O'Brien, who dropped to 3-7 with the loss. Brock Stewart lost the game last night. He was the loser in 10 innings. He's the winner tonight, 1-2, 2 hours and 59 minutes, and the attendance, 45,150. The Cardinals move on to play the Rockies in Colorado, the first of 3 tomorrow. Andre Pallante will be back, and that's good news.
6: Yeah, it is, and you even think about the game today. The Cardinals' bullpen was used so heavily because of the short start. Talk about games affecting another game. The short start yesterday really created a situation where there weren't a lot of options for the Cardinals late in the game today, and so they had to go with who they brought to the dance, and that was Soriano and Riley O'Brien. Didn't work, but Andre Pallante, if he can get deep in the game tomorrow, he can get a different mojo going.
5: So it's off to Denver, where the Colorado Rockies will host the Cardinals, the first of 3, on the air at 6:45, 7:30. Ricky will have the lineup, 7:40 Central. We'll bring you the first pitch thrown by Ryan Feltner. He's 5-9. Pallante coming off the IL. He'll be going for his 13th win at 12-6. The play of the game is presented by Marriott St. Louis Grand. Book your Grand Slam Cardinals ticket package. Do that right now. We'll hear the play when we come back.
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10: Well, tonight the Cardinals took a 2-1 lead to the bottom of the ninth inning as the Redbirds scored a run in the first. Jose Fermin got on with a hit and scored, and perhaps the play of the game took place in the first inning. Fermin was on, base hit for Herrera, sent him to third. After Walker struck out, Joshua Baez singled, got a base hit to right to make it 1-0. Leo Bernal nailed a line drive headed for left field. A leaping catch by Mookie Betts turned into a double play, doubling up Ivan Herrera at second base. And the Cardinals only got one out of it. They added on with Herrera getting a single. And with two outs, a base hit by Leo Bernal and a hit by Ramon Urias made it 2-0 Cardinals. The Dodgers scored their first run as Tommy Edman got on with a double and later scored on a wild pitch. And that run was charged to Quinn Matthews, who went 5 innings, 4 hits, 1 earned run. He walked 4, struck out 4, and threw a wild pitch, 99 pitches, and was not involved in the decision. As a 2-1 game went to the bottom of the ninth inning, Riley O'Brien retired Alex Freeland on a flyout. Tommy Edman got his 4th hit in the game, a base hit to left field, and he stole second. Mookie Betts walked ahead of Teoscar Hernandez, and the play of the game presented by Marriott St. Louis Grand. Right-hander against right-hander. The 2 on the pitch. A swing, and there's a line drive into left center field. It goes to the gap, scoring the tying run. Here comes Mookie Betts with the winning run. The throw to the plate is late, and the Dodgers come back to win it with 2 in the ninth and salvage a game in the 3-game series. 3 runs, 6 hits, no errors, 11 left on for the Dodgers. 1-for-9 with runners in scoring position, and you just heard that one hit that won the game. 2 runs, 12 hits, no errors, 9 left on for the Cardinals. They went 2-for-9 with runners in scoring position. The win, out of the bullpen, Brock Stewart, 1-2. He was the loser last night in the 10th inning. 1-2 with the victory tonight. Riley O'Brien drops to 3-7 with the loss. A 2-hour, 59-minute game, 45,150 the attendance. The Cardinals play the Colorado Rockies tomorrow. It'll be Andre Pallante coming off the IL. He's 12-6 against right-hander Ryan Feltner, 5-9. Pre-game time, 6:45 Central, 7:30. Ricky Horton will go over the pitching matchup and the lineups, and I'll bring you the first pitch thrown by Feltner around 7:40 from the Mile High City, with the Cardinals playing the Rockies, the first of three. Here in L.A., the Cardinals won 2 out of 3, 13-8 Tuesday, 8-6-10 last night, and dropped a one-run decision, 3-2 tonight, with the Dodgers walking it off with 2 in the bottom of the ninth on a double by Teoscar Hernandez. Hernandez was on with 2 walks. He had 2 hits, was on with a fielder's choice, and doubled in both Tommy Edman and Mookie Betts to end the game in a final of 3-2. The Cardinals find themselves a game under 500. The Dodgers improved to 80.

0: 53-57. The Cardinals won the season series from L.A., taking 4 out of 6. And they've won the season series the last 2 years against the defending world champions. And again, the play of the game presented by Marriott St. Louis Grand. Book your Grand Slam Cardinals ticket package. You can do that right now. Airtime tomorrow night, 6:45 from Denver. We hope you'll join us. Ryan Schulte has been our producer-engineer. Johnny Camp in the St. Louis studio. Matt Pauly is coming up with a post-game show. For Mike Claiborne and Ricky Horton, I'm John Rooney. The Dodgers came back to win in the bottom of the ninth, 3-2, and so long from Chavez Ravine. 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
2: Well, that's a bummer of a loss for the Cardinals. They could not complete the series sweep of the Los Angeles Dodgers. They lose 3-2, clinging to a one-run lead in the bottom of the ninth inning. Riley O'Brien records just one out, giving up 2 runs on 2 hits. Prior to that, the Cardinals go 2-for-9 with runners in scoring position, scoring just their 2 runs on 12 hits. The Dodgers score 3 runs on 6 hits. That was their first hit with a runner in scoring position as the Dodgers go 1-for-9, but that one hit, it was a big one. It takes place in the bottom of the ninth when Teoscar Hernandez doubles to score Tommy Edman and Mookie Betts, and the Dodgers win tonight, knocking off the Cardinals 3-2. This is the Mercy Cardinals postgame show on the Cardinals Radio Network. We have a few things to get to before we do call it a night. We'll hear from Cardinals manager Oliver Marmol. We'll see if we can dip into the clubhouse a little bit as well for some reaction. Would love to hear from Quinn Matthews after he went 5 innings, giving up just 1 run on 4 hits. He was in line for a victory before the ninth inning occurred. Up next, though, we'll go back through the game with the highlights. Cardinals fall to the Dodgers 3-2, and we've got the complete game recap coming up in just a moment on the Cardinals Radio Network, powered by Graybar.
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2: Cardinals fall to the Dodgers 3-2. Do take 2 of 3 from the series, from the Dodgers, but they were oh so close to not taking 2 out of 3, sweeping this 3-game series. Welcome back. It is the Mercy Cardinals postgame show on the Cardinals Radio Network. Let's go back through the game with the highlights. Pitching matchup today. A pair of lefties on the mound. Quinn Matthews going for the Cardinals. Tarik Skubal making the start for the Dodgers. It was a good first inning for the Cardinals. It was a good leadoff for the Cardinals. The first hitter of the game is Jose Fermin.
3: The sidestep, the kick, the pitch. Fermin hits it solidly into center field, and that's the way the game begins. A base hit for Jose Fermin.
2: And that would bring up Ivan Herrera.
3: The 2-2 pitch. That's hit hard into left center field. That ball's going to get down, and it's cut off by the center fielder, Tommy Edman. A wide turn at first, and back to first base Herrera, as Edman kept Herrera from getting two out of that drive. But on to third, Jose Fermin. First and third, nobody out for All-Star Jordan Walker.
2: Walker would end up striking out swinging, but then Joshua Baez would come through.
3: From the stretch, a look to first. Skubal's pitch. Baez hits a ground ball, right field, base hit. 1-0 Cardinals. Fermin scores. Stopping at second, Ivan Herrera. And how about Joshua Baez, the rookie, just taking the pitch middle away, the other way.
2: When you lose a game by one run, all of a sudden a lot of plays that don't seem like big deals in the moment look like big deals, and this would go under that category as the next hitter to come up to the plate is Leo Bernal.
3: Batting right-handed, he swings, and he smashes that one, caught by Mookie Betts. He just caught that one in the webbing of the glove and doubles up Herrera. There was a break for the Dodgers.
2: If it would have been just couple inches higher, that probably gets out and gets over to the outfield, and it might even result in Herrera coming around to score. Instead, it's Bernal lining into a double play. Cardinals get one run on 3 hits in the first inning as Quinn Matthews takes the mound in the bottom of the first. Gives up a base hit to Tommy Edman. Edman goes to second on a Mookie Betts ground out. Then Teoscar Hernandez walks. Runners on at first and second for Freddie Freeman. He flies out. That's two outs in the inning. And it does bring up to the plate Will Smith.
3: The pitch. Smith swings and strikes out. Tied up with a four-seamer up and in.
2: So the Cardinals have a 1-0 lead in the second. In the second, they would get a couple hits, including one from Thomas Ajayi, who continues to look good at the plate, but they strand two. Jose Fermin striking out for the final out in the second inning. In the third inning, the Cardinals would add to their lead. Ivan Herrera leads the inning off with a base hit. With one out, Joshua Baez strikes out. So that's the second out of the inning, and it does bring up to the plate Leo Bernal.
4: The 2-0 pitch to Bernal is hit hard into center field, base hit. Line drive, sinking line drive, and Bernal has yet another hit, a 3-game hitting streak at the big league level against the Dodgers. How about that?
2: So runners on at first and second for Ramon Urias.
4: Urias again struck out his first time. Chance for an RBI here. Cardinals have been good with runners in scoring position. There's a line drive, base hit to left. Herrera's rounding third base. He's going to score. And the Cardinals lead 2-0 as Urias jumped on the first pitch that he saw.
2: So Ramon Urias gets the base hit, and that makes it a 2-0 game.
4: Ninth RBI of the year, and the Cardinals now have.
2: Yeah, it makes it a 2-0 game. Ramon Urias getting the base hit, and the Cardinals have that 2-0 lead. So the game goes to the bottom of the third inning. In the bottom of the third, Tommy Edman leads the inning off with a base hit before Mookie Betts strikes out. Teoscar Hernandez a single. That puts runners on at first and second for Freddie Freeman. He ends up flying out, but the runners do move up, so there's 2 outs in the inning, and Miguel Rojas is at the plate for the Dodgers. Rojas ends up lining out, and it remains a 2-0 game as the game moves along to the fourth inning. In the fourth inning, top of the fourth, nothing really doing for the Cardinals, so the game goes to the bottom of the fourth inning, and Quinn Matthews is continuing to pitch for the Cardinals. Looks pretty good in the bottom of the fourth inning, where he strikes out Kyle Tucker, and he also strikes out Alex Call. So two strikeouts in the inning for Quinn Matthews as the game moves along to the top of the fifth inning. In the top of the fifth inning, the Cardinals, Jordan Walker with one out, he would get a base hit, so he is on at first. The second out comes off the bat of Joshua Baez, so there are two outs in the inning, and then Jordan Walker, he would end up being picked off of first base.
3: Smoked a single to center field his second time up, and a pickoff move to first, and out at first base is Jordan Walker, a step off by Scoobel. The Cardinals may want to look at that.
2: It was close. They don't look at it, though, and it remains a 2-0 game going to the bottom of the fifth inning. In the bottom of the fifth, the Dodgers get their first run of the day. Tommy Edmund, who the Cardinals had no answer for, leads the inning off with a double before Mookie Betts walks. Runners on at first and second for Teoscar Hernandez. He reaches on a fielder's choice. The out is made at second, so that puts runners on at first and third, and then the Dodgers get a bit of a gift.
3: Here's a pitch that goes off Pahe Smith, back to the screen, and the Dodgers get a run. Tommy Edmund scores, down to second base. Teoscar Hernandez representing the tying run.
2: It does go officially as a wild pitch, and it makes it a 2-1 ball game. To the top of the sixth inning we go. Leo Bernal leads the inning off with a base hit as he continues to really fit in here with the Cardinals in the early going. After Nathan Church would strike out, that would be it for Scoobel as Edgardo Henriquez comes on to pitch, and there's a wild pitch that allows Bernal to go to third. Also earlier in the inning, Thomas Ajayi had walked, so runners on at second and third. There's two outs, and Alec Burleson is the hitter at the plate as he came up as a pinch hitter.
3: With two outs in the sixth inning, here it comes. Outside corner, a strike called, and Burleson does not challenge, and he talks with Jim Wolf about it.
2: It was very, very close, but no challenge. It's still a 2-1 game in the bottom of the sixth inning. Cade Winquest, the new pitcher, into the game, putting him into a tight situation. It's a one-run lead in the sixth inning at Dodger Stadium, and Cade Winquest is on to pitch, and the first batter he would face off against is Max Muncy.
3: Now the wheels are turning in a one-run game at Dodger Stadium. The ball is looped in the middle infield and caught on the run by JC. He got to that before the ball could bounce on the grass in front of second base.
2: Good job right there to record the out. Kyle Tucker ends up flying out, and then Dalton Rushing is at the plate. He comes up as a pinch hitter as he is standing in with two outs.
3: Trying to work on a 1-2-3 inning here in the bottom of the sixth. The pitch, that is strike three called and challenged by Rushing.
5: Batter is challenging the strike call.
3: The call on the field is strike three. Winquest, he thinks he has it, and he's right.
2: Okay, so that is a strikeout, and that would keep it a 2-1 game as it goes to the seventh inning. Cardinals had an opportunity in the seventh for sure. They would end up stranding two. There were two on base for Leo Bernal. He strikes out looking for the third out, and the game goes to the bottom of the seventh. On comes Ryan Stanek to pitch for the Cardinals. He would get Alex Freeland to fly out, and then Tommy Edmund to strike out, and he is facing off against Mookie Betts.
4: 2-1 pitch is hit off of. How did he catch that? How in the world did Stanek catch that ball? I thought it hit his foot, and he looked in his glove, and that's where it was. What the heck happened there? Did that hit off his foot and bounce into his glove? I can't wait to see the replay on that.
2: So I'll be honest with you. After that, I was watching that play on the monitor, and I had the exact same reaction as Ricky, where I went, what in the world just happened? And luckily, I've got the ability to go look at plays like that, and I got the mouse on my computer and I was scrolling frame by frame by frame just to try to figure out what exactly happened on that play. It was a ball that went through the legs of Stanek. I think I'm like 70% sure that it did miss his foot. It kind of looked like it glanced off his foot, but I think that was more of an optical illusion. I don't think it got his foot, but it was very close to getting his foot when it was in the air, and then it was almost like a backhand for Stanek on this weird short hop. I don't know if I'm doing a very good job of explaining it, but it was a wild play to say the least, and Stanek was fired up, and rightfully so, after he ends up making that play to finish things off in the bottom of the seventh inning. Top of the eighth, nothing doing for the Cardinals. In the bottom of the eighth inning, new pitcher is George Soriano. And even though the Dodgers don't score in this inning, it is a key inning for sure. Teoscar Hernandez walks before Freddie Freeman strikes out. Will Smith pops out, two outs in the inning, but then a walk to Max Muncy and a walk to Kyle Tucker. So three walks in the inning by George Soriano, and he would face off against Dalton Rushing.
3: 6 feet tall, 220 pounds, a left-handed batter. The pitch to him. Swing and a miss. He struck him out, leaving the bases loaded.
2: So that is a big moment in the game to keep it a 2-1 Cardinals lead. But by issuing the three walks, it also guaranteed that the Dodgers heavy hitters would come up to the plate one more time in the ninth inning. That's exactly what happens. All-star closer Riley O'Brien is on to pitch for the Cardinals. First batter he faces, Alex Freeland, he would line out. But then Tommy Edman, who they just again did not have an answer for, he singles before stealing second base. Mookie Betts then walks. Runners on at first and second for Teoscar Hernandez.
3: Right-hander against right-hander. The two on the pitch. A swing, and there's a line drive into left center field. It goes to the gap, scoring the tying run. Here comes Mookie Betts with the winning run. The throw to the plate is late, and the Dodgers come back to win it with two in the ninth and salvage a game in the three-game series.
2: Yeah, but as I said earlier, that is a bummer of a loss. The Dodgers with the win go to 83-57. The Cardinals, they drop back below 500 at 70-71. For the Dodgers, winning totals, three runs, six hits, no errors. They leave 11. For the Cardinals, two runs, 12 hits, no errors. They leave nine. Winning pitcher Stewart, 1-2. The loss to O'Brien, he is 3-7, also charged with his sixth blown save of the year. No home runs hit. Game goes 2 hours and 59 minutes in front of an announced crowd of 45,150 folks tonight in Los Angeles as the Dodgers defeat the Cardinals 3-2. Cardinals take 2 of 3 in the series. We still have a lot coming up on this edition of the Mercy Cardinals postgame show. We'll hear from Cardinals manager Oliver Marmol. We'll also hear from starting pitcher Quinn Matthews. That's all on the way as you're locked into the Mercy Cardinals postgame show on the Cardinals Radio Network, powered by Graybar.
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2: Cardinals end up losing to the Dodgers 3-2. Welcome back in. This is the Mercy Cardinals postgame show on the Cardinals Radio Network. Lots of individuals that you can look at in terms of a player of the game. Quinn Matthews pitches well today. 5 innings, 1 run on 4 hits. Still trying to get that pitch count down a little bit for sure. Cardinals, they collect 10 hits. They have 12 hits, 10 of which they had against Tarek Skubal. Yvonne Herrera had a two-hit day. Jordan Walker had a two-hit day. Leonardo Bernal had a two-hit day as well. But it certainly is tough to look past a couple Dodgers for sure. How about the former Cardinal Tommy Edman batting in the leadoff spot today? 4-for-5 with a double. That's a big day for him. And then at Teoscar Hernandez, 2-for-3, and he drives in the big 2 runs there at the end of the game as the Cardinals do lose to the Dodgers by a 3-2 score. Let's hand things off to Chip Carey here as he is talking with the Cardinals manager, Oliver Marmol.
19: You never want to lose a ball game, but what do you take out of this 3-game series? You beat the Dodgers 2 out of 3 in Los Angeles.
20: Yeah, we wanted this one. It would have been good to come here and sweep, but the boys played really well. Very competitive today. You're facing a really good arm in Skubal. I loved our approach against him. He's a high punch-out guy. Just a ton of swing and miss. Our guys did a really nice job of shortening up, not trying to do a ton of damage, and just shooting the ball over the field. And you get somewhere around 10 hits against the guy. That's hard to do. So I like what we were able to do. I like our approach. I like being able to execute on a game plan after talking through it. You get to the ninth with the lead and take a shot, man. But unfortunately, we weren't able to close it out.
19: On the other side, Quinn Matthews, what did you like from his performance here? He bent but didn't break and got you through 5.
20: Yeah, that's accurate. I think he did exactly that. He competed well without his best stuff, just fell behind a lot of guys, which made it a little bit more difficult, drove the pitch count up. And the better he gets at landing some of that soft stuff early, pitch count will be lower and he can go deeper into the game.
19: I know the dream for you in this franchise is get back to playing October baseball. This one kind of had a feel of October baseball. It had all the pressure, all the crazy things that you'd expect in a game where you had a chance to sweep.
20: Yeah, and you look back to yesterday's game and then today, you're doing the little things fundamentally right in order to give yourself a shot to win. You're moving guys over.

0: Watch the good and the bad. You move on to your next series, Colorado, and you get a little health back. You get Pallante back, which hopefully will stabilize things for the rotation and the bullpen on this road trip.
1: Yeah, we're excited to get him back. He's feeling really good. He's in a good spot. So looking forward to adding him to the roster and going from there.
0: Thanks, Ollie.
1: All right, you got it.
2: All right, very good. Appreciate that from Oliver Marmol with Chip Carey. Let's take a break. When we come back, we'll hear a little bit from today's starting pitcher, Quinn Matthews. That's up next. Cardinals come up short. They lose today to the Dodgers 3-2. 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
6: Did you know that heart transplants don't last a lifetime and the average is 17 years? 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
2: 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Cardinals end up losing to the Dodgers 3-2. Let's take a look at scores from around baseball of note. In the NL Central, Cubs over the Brewers today by a 2-1 score, and the Pirates beat the Giants 5-2. Only other game of note, Marlins lose in Kansas City to the Royals. 7-3 was the final. Across the Cardinals minor league system, AAA Memphis, they get a win over Durham 5-4, coming back to get that victory. Double A Springfield all over Corpus Christi 14-1. Liam Doyle got the win in that game. Peoria beat Quad Cities 5-3. Jacob Odell got the win in that game, where he had 12 strikeouts in his five innings. And Palm Beach, they knock off Daytona 6-5. So a pretty good day across the Cardinals minor league system. In our game, the Cardinals lose to the Dodgers 3-2. Quinn Matthews, five innings, one run, four hits, four strikeouts, four walks. He talked with Danny Wexelman in the Cardinals clubhouse just a few moments ago.
13: Wasn't My cleanest outing.

0: Obviously, you know, the thing that Stanek told me early on was like, a zero is a zero. Doesn't matter if it's pretty or ugly. Was able to put 3.5 ugly zeros up. Obviously, pitch kind of got away from me, run in the fifth. But even then, like, it could have gotten worse. So 5-1, not ideal. You know, was ahead in a couple counts. Same story with me. Two-strike execution right now isn't great. And then, you know, the value of strike one, I think, is the biggest thing that was amplified tonight, where, you know, you throw strike one, you don't let good hitters take really quality pitches because they have to basically play defense, versus you throw ball one and they're able to take that pitch that's just off or just down. And, you know, now you're on your back foot too, stuff like that. So, I mean, that lineup did a really good job of amplifying the value of strike one tonight.
1: Third time through, you're facing the top of the order again. What did you learn from the first time through that you were trying to put into practice there?
0: Yeah, I mean, third time through, obviously they've probably seen your whole arsenal at that point in time, and you know, you see some things that you probably try to continue to exploit, but at the same time, I mean, you have world-class hitters that also see the same thing. They've now seen you twice. They're going to see you a third time. They've seen your whole arsenal, so it's kind of that chess match of like, hey, this beat him once, this beat him twice, this hasn't beat him, can we go back to it, can we not go back to it, that sort of stuff. So it's just that chess match, and I mean, Peter did a good job of, I think, continuing to put me on the attack and to give me an opportunity to make quality pitches and put myself in good counts. And again, I just don't think I was as effective in the sense of like execution tonight as I needed to be.
1: I mean, the 4 walks but just 1 run, like, is there a positive takeaway that you can bring into your next start from that?
0: Yeah, no, I mean, like I said, the ugly zero is the ugly zero. You know, I'll take an ugly zero over a pretty run any day of the week. So there's definitely a lot of positives. Like I said, it's a world-class lineup, and in a situation where you're at their place, again, world-class hitters, the two-time defending champs. So to get through that with 5-1, it's not a bad day at all. I'm not saying that whatsoever. I just think from my expectations of myself, there's a lot that we'll look at tomorrow and go back to work on, because, again, it was ugly, but an ugly day is a day that you'll take most of the time.
2: Danny Quinn, thank you so much for that. Good to hear from him, and he's very thoughtful in the way that he assesses his pitching. At the end of the day, 1 run on 4 hits in 5 innings. You'll take that more often than not. Unfortunately for the Cardinals tonight, they don't score enough runs to make that hold up, and they end up losing 3-2. One more break. We'll come back, and we'll wrap up this edition of the Mercy Cardinals postgame show. Cardinals come up short. They end up losing to the Dodgers 3-2. More after this on the Cardinals Radio Network, powered by Gray Bar.
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2: Cardinals lose to the Dodgers 3-2, the final, for one final time tonight. 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Riley O'Brien had a chance to take on sole possession of second place in Major League Baseball, but he was not able to complete the save tonight, so he remains tied for second in baseball with Cleveland's Cade Smith with 35. O'Brien leads the National League. 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We are Missouri Farm Bureau Insurance, and we've got Missouri covered. Cardinals now head to Denver to open up a series against the Rockies. Andre Pallante will be activated from the injured list, and he will start tomorrow's game. The right-hander is 12-6 with a 3.57 ERA. Ryan Feltner will go for Colorado. He's a right-hander who's 5-9 with a 5.84 ERA. 7:40 first pitch, so we'll be a little earlier here against the Rockies as our pregame coverage is set to begin at 6:45. For the voice of the Cardinals, John Rooney, along with Ricky Horta and Mike Claiborne, who had the call of the game. Our on-site producer engineer is Ryan Schulte. Our studio producer engineer is John Camp. Thanks going out to both Chip Carey and Danny Wexelman for helping us with some audio from the road. Ben Boyd is the manager of the Cardinals Radio Network, and I'm Matt Pauly, thanking you for being tuned in. Cardinals lose to the Dodgers 3-2, the final. We'll talk to you again tomorrow night for more Cardinals baseball on the Cardinals Radio Network, powered by Graybar.
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Dire Straits, Money for Nothing, cracking open another hour with The Doors coming up. Also, Ozzy, we'll hear from Sammy Hagar with Van Halen after this one from Led Zeppelin.

0: from their Strange Days album, taking us all the way back to 1967. It's The Doors, and people are strange. Indeed, we are. It's Bam Bam with you. Stick around for Ozzy next.
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2: Generally clear and warm weather moving our way for the early morning. It's a slow drop in temperatures into the mid to upper 70s. Leaping up to the mid to upper 90s again on Friday, we have our heat index approaching 105. Sunny and hot weather coming our way for Saturday, Sunday, and for Labor Day, too. Highs for the holiday weekend, mid to upper 90s. I'm meteorologist Jennifer Naramore.
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0: Pete Townsend, Let My Love Open the Door. And you know what? He's not touring at the moment. Don't know if he's thinking about it. If he's maybe in the studio working on some new stuff, we don't know. But definitely keep an eye on that one. Love to see more of him. And we got Cream with Clapton coming up here in a bit. Also, Pearl Jam next.
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1: Generally clear and warm weather moving our way for the early morning as a slow drop in temperatures into the mid to upper 70s. Leaping up to the mid to upper 90s again on Friday, we have our heat index approaching 105. Sunny and hot weather coming our way for Saturday, Sunday, and for Labor Day, too. Highs for the holiday weekend, mid to upper 90s. I'm meteorologist Jennifer Naramore.
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1: Generally clear and warm weather moving our way for the early morning. It's a slow drop in temperatures into the mid to upper 70s. Leaping up to the mid to upper 90s again on Friday. We have our heat index approaching 105. Sunny and hot weather coming our way for Saturday, Sunday, and for Labor Day, too. Highs for the holiday weekend, mid to upper 90s. I'm meteorologist Jennifer Naira Moore.
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1: Generally clear and warm weather moving our way for the early morning. It's a slow drop in temperatures into the mid to upper 70s. Leaping up to the mid to upper 90s again on Friday, we have our heat index approaching 105. Sunny and hot weather coming our way for Saturday, Sunday, and for Labor Day, too. Highs for the holiday weekend, mid to upper 90s. I'm meteorologist Jennifer Naramore.
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1: Generally clear and warm weather moving our way for the early morning as a slow drop in temperatures into the mid to upper 70s. Leaping up to the mid to upper 90s again on Friday, we have our heat index approaching 105. Sunny and hot weather coming our way for Saturday, Sunday, and for Labor Day, too. Highs for the holiday weekend, mid to upper 90s. I'm meteorologist Jennifer Naira Moore.
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1: Mostly clear and warm this morning. It's going to be sunny, breezy, hot with a high 97 this afternoon. It will feel like 100 to 105 with our heat index and an extreme heat warning in effect. Clear overnight till 76. Sunny and 99 likely Saturday with temperatures in the upper 90s again on Sunday. I'm meteorologist Ann Holliday.
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0: cuts like a knife. That's Brian Adams, and you're cruising with Kettle. What's up, Middle America? Glad to be hanging out with you on this fine Friday, getting ready for the weekend. Oh, yeah, it is Friday, girls and guys.
1: Yes!

0: It's Nirvana, and we are cruising through the Friday, man, getting ready for the weekend and double shots. So close, I can almost taste them, man. Don't go anywhere. Got a long set of killer classic rock coming up. Going to kick it off with some Frankenstein, maybe that little old band from Texas, and, of course, the man, the myth, the legend, Mr. Tom Petty. So buckle up and hold on tight.
1: 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KY102. 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
7: 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It offers instant notifications, an inmate search, safety information, and a way to report crimes anonymously. The Sheriff's Office says future updates add an appointment scheduler for concealed weapon permit renewals and inmate visitation. Missouri is no longer under a drought alert. The Climate and Weather Committee let the alert expire, ending a measure created by Executive Order 25-29 in 2025. The Missouri Department of Natural Resources will keep tracking weather impacts statewide. Director Kurt Schaefer says if conditions worsen in any region, the committee will reconvene and consider fresh recommendations. For news online, check out stjosephpost.com.
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0: You know, I find it truly hard to believe that Mick Jagger couldn't find no satisfaction, man. You're cruising with Cattle, and have I ever told you why I love Fridays?
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7: Mostly clear and warm this morning. It's going to be sunny, breezy, hot with a high 97 this afternoon. It will feel like 100 to 105 with our heat index and an extreme heat warning in effect. Clear overnight, till low 76. Sunny and 99 likely Saturday with temperatures in the upper 90s again on Sunday. I'm meteorologist Dan Holliday.
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0: little Led Zeppelin to help us get through the morning right there. And I've got a long set of killer classic rock coming up to make up for the fact that I got to stop and pay some bills. I'm sorry, man. It's got to be done. Aerosmith, Queen, Bon Jovi. I'm feeling like some Buffalo Springfield. So stick around if you want to cruise with Cadel.
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2: 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It also lets people report crimes anonymously. Updates ahead. Scheduling for concealed weapon permit renewals and inmate visitation. Missouri is no longer under a drought alert after the Climate and Weather Committee voted to let it expire. The alert was set under Executive Order 25-29 in 2025. The Missouri Department of Natural Resources will keep watch on weather impacts statewide. Director Kurt Schaefer says if conditions worsen in any region, the committee will reconvene and consider a new recommendation. For news online, check out stjosephpost.com.
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9: Mostly clear and warm this morning. It's going to be sunny, breezy, hot with a high 97 this afternoon. It will feel like 100 to 105 with our heat index and an extreme heat warning in effect. Clear overnight till low 76, sunny and 99 likely Saturday with temperatures in the upper 90s again on Sunday. I'm meteorologist Dan Holliday.
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0: It's the same in the office as it is in the jungle. 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
0: 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Don't go anywhere. We are cruising into a long set of killer classic rock. 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It's Numbskulls in the News. What's the worst DoorDash experience you've ever had? 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
6: 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You'll see familiar favorites, vanilla and chocolate, plus the signature Bearcat Berry. It's locally produced, a real farm-to-table treat, and it puts campus-made flavor right on the neighborhood shelf. Buchanan County residents and workers have a new tool in their pockets. The Buchanan County Sheriff's Office has rolled out an app for smartphones and tablets, built for quick access to public safety information. It pushes instant notifications, offers an inmate search, and lets people report crimes anonymously. The Sheriff's Office says future updates add appointment scheduling, including concealed weapon permit renewal and inmate visitation. Missouri Senate Bill 1408 is on the books, giving MoDOT the authority to raise rural interstate speed limits to 75 miles an hour. But don't floor it yet. No signs are changing while MoDOT evaluates which stretches qualify, weighing traffic, design, and crash history. The agency expects decisions by year's end. Until then, follow posted limits, especially in work zones. For news online, check out stjosephpost.com.
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0: It's Nirvana, the man who sold the world, and I've got a numbskull who, well, showed up naked. It's time for Numbskulls in the News. Today's numbskull does not come to us from Florida.
1: Well, that was unfortunate.
0: Well, for Florida, it's pretty fortunate, but for Houston, Texas, not so much. DoorDash driver shows up to this guy's house to deliver the food, but he showed up butt naked. Check it out.
2: You know, I opened the camera and look, buddy's completely naked. By the time I got to the front, he was already gone. I didn't expect nobody to show up, drop my food off naked, which is crazy. And then to handle somebody's food, like it's already a lot going on. And then for you to, you know, pull something like that is ridiculous.
3: You're killing me, Smalls.
0: Yeah, man, showing up butt naked with my fries?
4: Can you believe that, idiot?
0: Oh, I'm telling you, man. DoorDashers. I mean, that would have to be my worst experience ever. I mean, would you take the food, Frankie?
5: And I want to look him straight in the eye, and I want to tell him what a cheap, lying, no-good, rotten, fart-flushing, low-life, snake-licking, dirt-eating...
0: Whoa. I mean, I get it. I'd look him in the eye, too. I wouldn't look down.
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7: The dangerous heat's remaining in the forecast. Cruising through the rest of our Friday with wall-to-wall sunshine or high approaching 97. Heat index value 105 or above. Generally clear for the overnight hours, our low mid-70s and upper 90s returning on Saturday with some sunshine. Highs range from the mid to upper 90s Sunday and Labor Day. I'm meteorologist Jennifer Naramore.
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0: I'm feeling a little stalked right now, man. 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You better stay buckled up. 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My time is up. I'm out of here, man. You've been cruising with Cadle. Always come as you are. Never change a single thing. 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You know it's all you've got in this world.
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0: And look, man, have a great weekend. Party it up. Just remember this.
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0: So please, do not drink and drive. I'm going to leave you with a long set of killer classic rock. I'm out of here. Peace.
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We have made it to a finally Friday. I am Darren Dunn. We'll talk a bit more after the Rolling Stones. Right now, Pink Floyd.

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0: Rockin' the Heartland, KY102. Setting you up for a full day of success, not just some of it. I am Darren Dunn. Stay close. AC/DC on the way next. What can you expect out of me today? We'll get you some of those things that make you go, We'll define it, see if you remember when, and more. Coming up today with Darren Dunn.
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2: The dangerous heat's remaining in the forecast. Cruising through the rest of our Friday with wall-to-wall sunshine or high approaching 97. Heat index value 105 or above. Generally clear for the overnight hours, our low mid-70s and upper 90s returning on Saturday with some sunshine. Highs range from the mid to upper 90s Sunday and Labor Day. I'm meteorologist Jennifer Naramore.
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One of those head scratchers, fish to the chin thinkers, things that make you go, Coming up after Tom Petty. Right now, the Scorpions.

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0: St. Joe's Classic Rock Station, KY102. Time for another one of those head scratchers. Fist to the chin thinkers. Things that make you go, hmm. I am Darren Dunn, ZZ Top. On the way next. What instrument is found in the bathroom? A tuba toothpaste. Tuba. A tuba toothpaste.
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2: The dangerous heat's remaining in the forecast. Cruising through the rest of our Friday with wall-to-wall sunshine or high approaching 97. Heat index value 105 or above. Generally clear for the overnight hours, our low mid-70s and upper 90s returning on Saturday with some sunshine. Highs range from the mid to upper 90s Sunday and Labor Day. I'm meteorologist Jennifer Naramore.
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0: St. Joe's Classic Rock Station, KY102. Can you define it? Darren Dunn with you, the Rolling Stones, on the way next. Job interview, the term before us now. How would you explain a job interview if you had to someone else? Let's define it. Job interview, a conversation between two scammers.
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0: KY102. Do you remember when? Darren Dunn with you, Aerosmith on the way next. 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
2: The dangerous heat's remaining in the forecast, cruising through the rest of our Friday with wall-to-wall sunshine or high approaching 97. Heat index value 105 or above. Generally clear for the overnight hours, our low mid-70s and upper 90s returning on Saturday with some sunshine. Highs range from the mid to upper 90s Sunday and Labor Day. I'm meteorologist Jennifer Naramore.
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0: Rocking the Heartland, KY102. We've made it to another one of those head scratchers. Face to the chin thinkers. Things that make you go, I am Darren Dunn, Cheap Trick. On the way next, what's a vampire's favorite ship? A blood vessel.
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1: Rumors spreading round in that Texas town. About the shack outside the game. And you know what I'm talking about. 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

St. Joe's Classic Rock Station, KY102. Another one of those head scratchers, fist to the chin thinkers, things that make you go, Coming up after the Steve Miller Band, right now, Nirvana.

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Rocking the Heartland, KY102. More things that make you go, I am Darren Dunn, ACDC. On the way next, what's the difference between a dog and a marine biologist? One wags a tail, the other tags a whale.

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1: The dangerous heat's remaining in the forecast, cruising through the rest of our Friday with wall-to-wall sunshine or high approaching 97. Heat index value 105 or above. Generally clear for the overnight hours, our low mid-70s and upper 90s returning on Saturday with some sunshine. Highs range from the mid to upper 90s Sunday and Labor Day. I'm meteorologist Jennifer Naramore.
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0: St. Joe's Classic Rock Station, KY102. Closing things out with another one of those head scratchers, Fist of the Chin Thinkers, things that make you go, I am Darren Dunn, Alice in Chains, on the way next. What do you call a woman with a sheep on her head? Barbara.
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All right, it's the Uncle Dave Radio Show. Zeppelin on the way in a few minutes. Let's get it started with Whitesnake.

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1: There's Zeppelin, as promised. Got it for you. Stick around, man. More classic rock on the way in a couple of minutes. I got Rush to kick things off. The Brothers Halen, The Who, and The Stones in just a few minutes.
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3: The dangerous heat's remaining in the forecast, cruising through the rest of our Friday with wall-to-wall sunshine or high approaching 97, heat index value 105 or above. Generally clear for the overnight hours, our low mid-70s and upper 90s returning on Saturday with some sunshine. Highs range from the mid to upper 90s Sunday and Labor Day. I'm meteorologist Jennifer Naramore.

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There's a tie-in with bagels and the economy. We'll get to that after the Stones. 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
1: Stones and the Uncle Dave Radio Show. Mick Jagger, big fan of the bagel. True story. Well, I think it's a true story anyway. There's a tie-in between the economy and bagels. Let's see what it is.
2: Meanwhile, in this tough economy, the consumption of bagels is down.
3: All right, everybody, we need to figure out a new advertising slogan for bagels.
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5: Overthought of bagels. 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
4: 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Not just...
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6: Bagels. They're like donuts, but not as good.
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1: The Uncle Dave Radio Show really pounding on the economy this afternoon. I'm sorry, but I've got to do it, man. I'll do it again after the cars. Right now, Jay Giles.

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1: The Cars and the Uncle Dave Radio Show. 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
3: Don't worry. You qualify for being homeless.
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4: Honey, in the dumpster. I found this discarded Kleenex.
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4: Okay.
3: If you were homeless, everywhere you went, you'd be home now.
1: You know, being off the grid's not as much fun as you think it would be. 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Aerosmith, Ozzy, Def Leppard next. Satire, folks.
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6: The dangerous heat's remaining in the forecast, cruising through the rest of our Friday with wall-to-wall sunshine or high approaching 97. Heat index value 105 or above. Generally clear for the overnight hours, our low mid-70s and upper 90s returning on Saturday with some sunshine. Highs range from the mid to upper 90s Sunday and Labor Day. I'm meteorologist Jennifer Naramore.
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1: I've got a Walmart employee going viral for complaining about Halloween costumes. We'll get to that shortly. It's Green Day.

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1: Okay, so this Walmart employee is going viral for complaining about customers already looking for Halloween costumes. Who's in the right? What do you think? I really want to know.
2: There's this guy that came up to me with his son, and he said that he was just looking for a Flash costume for him for Halloween, and I told him that they're going to have him at the front in the seasonal section where the rest of the Halloween stuff at. He looked at me and was like, we just checked from over there, and all we was able to find was Spider-Man and Batman costumes. Can you double check it? And I was like, all right, cool. So I went on my phone to check and see if they had any Flash costumes for him. After I got done looking it up, it said NA, not available on my phone, and I showed him like, oh, maybe they haven't stocked them up yet. Maybe for right now, all they got is the Batman and Spider-Man costumes until they bring these out. Then he wanted to say, but what if they don't have it later on? That's why I'm trying to get it right now. That's why I'm asking you, is there a way you can bring it out faster before anybody else buy it? I'm like, sir, how can I bring out the Flash costume when I literally just told you a bunch of times that we don't have the costume anywhere in the store?
1: Yeah, I'd be griping too. Chili Peppers, Bon Jovi, Neil Young in seconds.
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Somebody had the courage to do a mashup of Hall & Oates' You Make My Dreams with the theme to DuckTales. I didn't even know they were that similar. DuckTales, all right. Neil Young's rocking in the free world.

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0: St. Joe's Classic Rock, KY102. So, Entertainment Weekly put together a list of killers who appeared on game shows. Here's two of them. Lori Vallow Daybell, she was on Wheel of Fortune in 04. In 23, she was found guilty of murdering her kids. She mentions one of them in the clip. And Joseph was her third husband out of five. Timothy Blyfnik, he was on Feud in 2020. Convicted of murdering his wife in 2023, he jokingly regrets saying I do.
1: Hi, how you doing, Lori?
2: Lori
1: Ryan from Austin, Texas.
2: That's right.
1: A hairstylist in Austin, hey?
2: That's right.
1: Talk about your family a little bit.
2: I have a wonderful husband, Joseph, at home, who is watching our two beautiful children, Colby, who's seven, and Tylee, who is one.
1: Yeah, what do you guys like to do for fun?
2: We like to play all kinds of sports on our 3 acres.
3: What's the biggest mistake you made at your wedding?
4: Honey, I love you, but said I do.
3: Not my mistake. I love my wife. I'm going to get in trouble for that, aren't I?
2: Yeah.
0: You're going to prison, dude. All right. And they're both still there. Whatever. Hearts on the way. Rush on the way. Alice in Chains on the way in just minutes.
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6: The dangerous heat's remaining in the forecast. Cruising through the rest of our Friday with wall-to-wall sunshine or high approaching 97. Heat index value 105 or above. Generally clear for the overnight hours, our low mid-70s and upper 90s returning on Saturday with some sunshine. Highs range from the mid to upper 90s Sunday and Labor Day. I'm meteorologist Jennifer Naramore.
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0: St. Joe's Classic Rock, KY102. Alice in Chains, the Uncle Dave Radio Show. So how did Labor Day become a national holiday? I've got an educational film from the mid-60s. Help us answer that question. Lights, please.
1: It's Labor Day weekend, and there's Dad. He's been drinking Schlitz malt liquor since he woke.

0: up, and now he's going to grill burgers once he gets the Kingsford charcoal briquette lit.
1: Look out!
0: And here's his wife, Nancy. She's been hitting the bottle, too, but nobody knows because she hides her vodka in a coffee cup. There goes Timmy and his friends on Schwinn Stingrays. They're going to light leftover firecrackers from the 4th of July in the parking lot at Bob's Big Boy.
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1: No, I got stuck at work, but...
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12: This is not headline news. It's Labor Day weekend. Time to celebrate our jobs that AI hasn't taken away yet. The White House Bowling Alley is getting a $253,000 renovation. I didn't realize we had that much money to spare.

0: that? Those jokes belong in the gutter. Aren't bowling puns fun?
1: No.
0: Moving on. The script for an Ozzy Osbourne biopic is done. Well, we call it a biopic. Bats and doves call it a horror movie. And France declared its fifth heat wave after its hottest summer ever recorded. It's being called the Year of the French Fry. This is not Headline News.

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2: Pretty clear out there as the night goes on. Our overnight low at 75. It's going to be a scorcher of a holiday weekend, and we are bone dry. Sunny through Saturday, the high upper 90s, heat index 105 or above. And our highs are ranging from the mid to upper 90s. Sunday for Labor Day, too. Good deal of sunshine in the forecast each day. I'm meteorologist Jennifer Naramore.
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1: There's Queen, another one bites the dust, Uncle Dave Radio Show. Labor Day is this Monday, and according to a new study, the hardest working state, South Dakota. Followed by North Dakota and Alaska, coming in dead last. Hey, Keith, pay attention, Michigan. Yeah, there you go, now you know. Slacker. All right, stick around, Golden Earring, the crew, the Eagles, and Paul McCartney on the way.
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1: David Allan Coe's final studio album, A Million Reasons, coming out October 16th. 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You Never Even Called Me By My Name. Enough of that. All right, Stevie Nicks, Sublime on the way, Black Crowes and Aerosmith next.
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3: Pretty clear out there as the night goes on. Our overnight low at 75. It's going to be a scorcher of a holiday weekend, and we are bone dry. Sunny through Saturday, the high upper 90s, heat index 105 or above, and our highs are ranging from the mid to upper 90s. Sunday for Labor Day, too. Good deal of sunshine in the forecast each day. I'm meteorologist Jennifer Naramore.
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0: St. Joe's Classic Rock, KY102. Aerosmith wraps it up for me. I'm back tomorrow on a double shot weekend. Stevie Miller, AC/DC, The Stones, and the Chili Peppers on the way next.
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